Ready. Kaboom! 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

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You are listening to Dark Matter. Coming in a little late here, trying to cue things up. Had a few technical difficulties. I hope that things are going to go well from here on out. Wondering how you're doing tonight. I'm doing great. Happy Friday, July 31st. Tonight is Lugnasad Eve. I hope I'm pronouncing that right. And tomorrow, August 1st, is the harvest. It's a special day. It was the day that my paternal grandmother was born. Came here and helped create this show. So, I want to get into the music here, but I am going to read to you something from the Arcata Playhouse. 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Let's just get it started. Okay, I'm going to hit play, and it's going to play. Here we go.

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I know that this week we had a couple of issues with the broadcast, and I want to say thank you for tuning in and listening to the show. I did check right before I came in, and it was streaming, and it was also on the air locally. So hopefully you're receiving my transmission. Right there we had Recover by Second Still. They're a cold wave band from LA, and I wish they would come play up here in Humboldt. So if you're listening, Second Still, there's always room for a show for you up here. Before that we heard Never Enough by the KVB, and we opened the set with Breathe the Fire by the Soft Moon. 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I've come to realize that I really like listening to this while I'm driving. So let me read to you a little bit of our sponsorship. 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Excellent stuff. Excellent. Well, next up, I have a song for you by Ooh Animu. I believe that's the correct pronunciation. I asked my friend in France if that's how you pronounce it. It's French. A-U-X-A-N-I-M-A-U-X. So this song is called Void Moon, and let's hear it now.

Whoa, that was great, I have to say. Right there we heard Exposure by Nuovo Testamento. Prior to that we heard I Don't Wanna Be Me by The Spoiled. And prior to that we heard Bloodletting by Sophane. And then we started that set off with Void Moon by U Animu. If you get a chance to see her, she's a one-person soloist, and she plays the theremin, and I've never seen anything like this before in my life. She did come here and play here in Humboldt, and I hope she comes back. She's based out of Stockholm, Sweden right now. So you're listening to 94.7 FM. Thank you for tuning in. The show is called Dark Matter, and I'm your host, DJ Cricket. 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Fantastic. Okay, well, I just had a listener text in on our air room phone number, and it's 707-382-1398 if you want to communicate with the station. They let me know that there's a song called Second Still by a band called Modern Eon, and I'm going to look that up. Thanks for that. So next up we have a song called Embedded by Vic Vapors. Here we go.

Right there we had Stiff Kittens by Black Audio. That one goes out to me to help deal with some of my trauma. And I just want to say here, I think it's okay to talk about dark things because it helps us move through them. That's what counseling's all about, right? Prior to that, we have Visions of You by Sextile. They are from LA. I just want to send a message out to all the bands from LA. Don't forget about us here in Humboldt. You can come play here. Put us on your route. We're hard.

We're a little bit off the beaten path, but you will have an audience. Prior to that, we had Embedded by Vic Vapors. It's a pretty cool set. Up next, at 7 o'clock, we've got Red Med with Ugly Drew, so you'll get some medicine there. Next, we have a band called Closed Tear, and this is a song called Luna.

Alrighty. We are 5 minutes to the top of the hour. We've got Ugly Drew in the station coming in to do Red Med, so you'll get a dose of medicine right there. We just heard Stay by Nox Novacula. And before that, we heard Luna with Closed Tear and the song called Luna. That's it for me tonight. I was going to play a song by Vestron Vulture for you, but I believe that the entire album, Heretic, got marked as explicit lyrics. I think there's some explicit lyrics in some of the songs, but not in some of the others. So it's grayed out, so I'm not going to play it. And I think I cut Ugly Drew off a little bit last week, so I'm just going to turn over the mic to him. I just wanted to remind you, you're listening to 94.7 FM, KHHA, LPR, Arcata, and we are broadcasting from the heart of the Creamery District in Arcata. Tomorrow is the harvest. It's Lammas. That's August 1st. Reminding you also to seize the rest of your summer. This is DJ Cricket. I'm your host for Dark Matter. I will be back next week at 6 o'clock. On Friday, bringing you more songs and more bands, trying to jam in as many as possible. All right, Humboldt, have a great night and a wonderful weekend. Take care.

Good evening. The time is 7:00. This is Ugly Drew. I'm going to start Red Med right now. I have my good friend, Mr. Burton, and the Heezy. We're going to start off a little celestial-ish, and then I have a surprise that I got from the library CD section, which is really not really robust, but it still had some good stuff in it. Me and Mr. Burton are going to have some good conversation intermittently. If you are listening on the broadcast, you're lucky because it's not working. So the people I'm talking to are listening on the internet. And if you are someone listening on the broadcast and it's going in and out and in and out and it's driving you crazy, you can always go to humboldthotair.org. I'm pretty sure that's what it is. I actually don't know. If you Google Humboldt Hot Air, or if you DuckDuckGo Humboldt Hot Air, whatever your flavor is, you'll be able to find us and you'll be able to stream in real smoothly. For now, enjoy. Oh gosh, who is this? Microcosmos. Enjoy this, and I'll talk to you a little bit later.

Here's your surprise. Sonic Youth's 1982 album in its entirety. We're going to skip number two because it's got some cuss words, but everything else is there.

0: All right, it is 7:08. I'm going to take a couple minutes to introduce a few entities and a special guest. Let's start with the guest. How are you doing, Mr. Burton?
1: Oh, I'm doing good, Dirty Drew. Glad to be here.
0: What would you like us to call you on this program?
1: Oh, I hadn't even thought about a handle. You got a good one for me?
0: I like Mr. Burton.
1: I like Mr. Burton.
0: Yeah. Hey, you might want to lean into the microphone a little bit.
1: There we go.
0: That's
1: we
0: better. Go. Yeah. This sounds
1: nice
0: professional.
1: Yeah.
0: Everyone out there listening, since we're not on the radio waves, we may or may not be able to swear. I would like you to text 707-382-1398 with the swear word you would like us to say, if we can. For now, I've got some words of support. 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G Street Arcata, open 6 to midnight. And let's talk about the Humboldt Tenants Union. This is a PSA from the Tenants Union. The Tenants Union is a collective of tenants. I turned the music down because it's about to cuss. It's a collective of tenants looking for each other, looking out for each other. If you have a landlord problem, they can help. Meetings are every second, fourth Thursday of the month at 6 p.m. That's coming up this Thursday at the Eureka Labor Temple. If you don't have any problems, your expertise and experience are valued. More information can be found on Instagram page. Humboldt Tenants Union is the handle. It's been a busy couple of weeks for the Tenants Union. There was a cookout last week at the Woodridge Apartment Complex, which was bought by a large financial asset firm, Asset Living. And there's another conglomeration that's tied up in there. Together, they own 500,000 properties across the country. It's pretty heinous. However, at that cookout, we saw tenants come together. We shared some food, shared some ideas, and they also have an Instagram page that you could check out, Woodridge Tenants United. So look out for them. Support in any way you can when they need it. As of now, the tenants have it under control. They'll be organizing amongst themselves, and you will see how that develops, but it's widely felt, it's deeply felt. The landlord's doing some shifty things as it is, so this goes out to them. So that's all I got in my script, Mr. Burton. What are you thinking about right now?
1: Man, I'm thinking about a nice on tap kombucha from Wildberries, but really I'm thinking this is what I love about Humboldt. Like, there is room for you in this community. Maybe not if you're a giant corporate entity. There may not be that much room for you. But every individual, every artist, every audience member, there's room for you to participate.
0: You were telling me a great story about how, you know, I was saying, like, oh, it's the broadcast is out. We might not be getting a lot of listeners. And you said how what's the quartet? Could you say that again?
1: Well, what was that?
0: It's the quartet that played.
1: Oh, yes. Perfect example. You know, like, this whole thing to me here is really, it's like emblematic of why I've made Humboldt my adoptive home. Because, like I said, there's room for you here. But not only that, but people spirit about the thing. So my girlfriend, she plays in the woodwind quintet. And a couple months ago, they did a little concert down at Sequoia Park. They played in the gazebo. And pretty much no one showed up. But it didn't matter. It was fine. Didn't harsh the mood at all. They just played for the redwood trees. And, I mean, talk about doing it for the love of the game. Like, you know, I doubt that there's these kind of opportunities at all in other places, let alone regardless of if anyone's listening.
0: Straight up, dog.
1: It's always there for you, like a buffet, the art, the culture, it's there.
0: It's a buffet that never expires.
1: Mm-hmm.
0: Yeah, that never closes. Humboldt County, the sizzler of America. Mr. Burton, let's come back in a little bit. Let's play another tune, and let's have, continue the conversation, your wonderful guest.
1: Well, I'm feeling the Sonic Youth.
0: And folks in there, I still haven't gotten any cuss word recommendations to our text line, 707-382-1398. If we're allowed to cuss, I will. I just need to know the word. Tell me your favorite one. Bye-bye.

0: Good evening, it's 7:21. This is Ugly Drew with Mr. Burton. We got a beautiful 14, 15 listeners right now. My God. How are you all doing? I'd love to hear from you. Love to hear your opinions of Sonic Youth. Maybe you have a favorite Sonic Youth song we'd like to play. Maybe you have a favorite cuss word. The number is 707-382-1398. Please give us a text message and let us know how you're doing. Mr. Burton, how are you doing?
1: I'm doing good. I gotta be honest with you. My summer program ended today. Last day of work. So we were, as you like to say, we were chilling.
0: Chilling.
1: We were absolutely chilling. And you know what? We did something good. Like, we changed some people's lives. Not everyone, but a few.
0: That's what it's all about, man.
1: Oh, it is. It is.
0: That's beautiful. I'm glad you're here today. You know, you and I have a lot of wonderful conversations. Every time that we haven't been on the microphone this whole time, we've just been chatting away. And we're always talking about a better world.
1: I gotta try to save some of the good stuff for on air here.
0: Yeah, what have you been saving up? What's on your mind? How do you, we can start with like a, how do you identify politically, Mr. Burton?
1: You know, that's a tough one because you can't be neutral on a moving train. And unfortunately, you know, I'm not as active as I should be, right? I'm more of an interpreter at this moment. Mm. I am definitely just as well to the left as you, though I find that we see things differently. We see similar, we come to similar conclusions in different ways. And so one of the things I like about our conversations is that we tend to have a pretty friendly debate.
0: Mm-hmm. I agree. It's all love here. And you know, that's something too where I think it's really ingrained in our culture how if we don't agree with someone, then
1: they must be the enemy.
0: They must be the enemy. We cast them aside. They're not. There's been so many things where, you know, and of course I've said some crazy stuff in my life, freaking out coworkers. And even if I'm not freaking them out, even if I say something in good faith, like if I make a criticism of like, you know, sometimes, I don't know, I'm just thinking of something randomly, criticizing Obama. Actually, bringing up Palestine at all is like a good one. Mm-hmm. It makes people uncomfortable.
1: Scares them. They don't know what's coming next.
0: They're just kind of laugh or smile or, you know, they're just being very polite, but letting you know the conversation's over. And I appreciate how you and I, you know, we'll not just like hide our differences and we just kind of tackle them head on and win each other over in good faith. And we usually meet, you know, where it's like we can start a conversation by saying some things like a bunch of bull crap. And then, you know, at least be able to recognize failures and recognize like things that are not reliable or recognize errors, and then you know, with good faith to kind of correct those errors in judgment or in whatever it is.
1: I really agree with that. The other day you were making a really good point, because you know, as human beings we can only focus on so many things with our bandwidth, and I was making the comparison between Stalin and our current regime here. Mm-hmm. Which often people like to make a comparison to Hitler, which I think is fairly inaccurate. If we're going to point to somebody who comes at it from a model of gangsterism

0: is maybe a little bit narcissistic. There's one totalitarian that stands out over the others, to me. But you made this important point. Don't just focus on the similarities. What are the differences, right? One of them is far more literate than the other. That's a great point. And I thoroughly have to believe that someone like Stalin would not have a ghostwriter. He's a little bit too egomaniacal to have somebody else write what's ultimately going to become the basis of the state. So things like that, these are things that are good points, things that I don't but don't think about. So when I have debates with you, you usually get me to think about different sides of the coin a little bit. You know? Mm-hmm. And I appreciate that, because those are important things. You even if I end up disagreeing with them, I still have to figure out, well, why?
1: For sure. And, you know, when I talk about, obviously, it's just in our culture, people just come out of the womb thinking something about someone like Stalin. And a lot of that is because of indoctrination just from the Cold War era that has just gone down generation and generation. So I take a lot of what I hear with a grain of salt, personally. I read some of his stuff, and I'm like, oh, this is pretty good. And, you know, obviously, he kind of beat the Nazis, so that's pretty good. I don't know. That's just kind of like, you know, a couple things there.
0: At the same time, you know, it's pretty well documented the way that Stalin was really tricked by Hitler. He really thought that they were besties. He really thought that he had it all figured out and, you know, was really shocked when he was betrayed. Like, just could not see that coming. Because people with the big ego are kind of easy to butter up and you know, trick sometimes. If you're coming from the right perspective. But you're not wrong. I mean, this is why I like, and I ended up falling into this accidentally, Karl Popper, the scientist. He wrote a big, fat tome about what if any, are the benefits of an open society versus a closed society. And I like that because it's coming out from this perspective that there are plenty of people, plenty of times, that will argue that a closed society, authoritarianism, is necessary, if not better. So how do we engage with that argument in good faith as opposed to just assuming that those people are always wrong, right? That's a fair point, right? How do we undemonize and look at things legitimately?
1: There's a great book called History and Critique of a Black Legend by Domenico Lussordo, a great Italian. I mean, he's probably okay. I don't know if he's a great Italian, but he wrote a good book. And it's really just like a critique on just the image of Stalin and it's how his image has evolved over time, even in the West. He was once an ally, then he was, you know, the devil himself.
0: Right.
1: So, yeah, there's a lot to consider. And also, he did try to step down a couple times.
0: He did?
1: Did you know that?
0: No, I didn't know that.
1: Yeah, they wouldn't let him.
0: Interesting.
1: Yeah.
0: Interesting.
1: But let's pause on that real quick. I got three messages. I got Dingle Dangle, which I'm not sure if that's a cuss word or a Sonic Youth song. favorite bad word, probably the F word.
0: Yeah.
1: Shout out DJ Cricket, what's up? Oh my goodness, got my mouth washed out with Irish Spring. Oh my goodness. Yep.
0: All right.
1: Oh, Maria says, oh my goodness, that one shook me to my core. Maria's favorite one. It's so bad that I don't even want to say it on air. But you know what? What I do want to say on air, or play on air, is the next song. So, stick around, and we'll shut our yaps for a little bit. Ta-ta.

0: Oh my goodness, where is the time gone? It's 7:38. That was a live song, if you didn't tell by the clapping. Where's my station phone? Here it is. Any more texts? Yes, there is. The world does suck, Maria. And I hope you enjoy the juice. Mr. Burton, what do you think about the world?
1: Oh, I think the world is very much what you make of it. But, of course, in addition to what everybody else makes of it, right? Like I was saying, though, perfection is unplanned. Human beings are imperfect. We stumble backwards into our perfection.
0: We stumble backwards into our perfection or imperfection?
1: Ooh, I guess I say we stumble forwards into our imperfections and backwards into our perfection.
0: How about that? That's something to think about. I'm not sure if I understand. I'm a layman, though.
1: Well, so I was hanging out with my buddy in San Diego, and he introduced me to this lady he'd been seeing a little bit, right? And we all hung out for a while. It got late, and we just went and passed out in his room. But you see, my buddy, he lives with his mom. Not in the usual way, more like he half owns the house. But he lives with his mom. So I woke up and his cool. girlfriend was still there and he was at work. I had to figure out, like, what could I possibly do? And now I've got to sneak my buddy's girlfriend out of his room. 27 years old, right? I say, you know what? I'm going to go back to sleep. And when I wake up, probably about 30 minutes, a solution will present itself. And I woke up to his mom on the phone. Oh, no. Oh, she's okay, though. Okay, I'll come right down to the hospital. See, perfection is unplanned. You just have to give it a chance. Give it a little space to happen.
0: Some things work themselves out. Mm-hmm. So, I have a question. How old is... Are you guys teenagers in this story?
1: I missed that part. I'm an adult. I'm like 27.
0: Oh, man.
1: Yeah, right?
0: Wow. I guess I've just never been in that exact situation where I co-own a home with my mom and I still have to sneak my girlfriend out of the house.
1: That's the thing, is like, life is complicated, and this is why I've been interested in that place where, what's the difference between pragmatism and ideology when it comes to what your beliefs, what your ideals are, because we run into some really tricky situations sometimes. I know in my line of work I certainly do. And it's really difficult to make a snap decision that could seriously affect a person's life. And I think to myself, sometimes it feels like a cop-out to just back out into my idealism and not really look at the situation as an individual for what it is.
0: Yeah, that breaks down the whole mark. That's the argument. Are you an idealist or are you a materialist? You can tell us if you're an idealist or a materialist at 707-382-1398 if you're still listening. If you're still with us, I would love to hear. Mr. Burton, are you an idealist predominantly or a materialist?
1: Oh, well, I'm very much an idealist. I do things that don't make any sense materially because I have faith.
0: Mm-hmm.
1: Sometimes I'm not even sure what I have faith in.
0: When you think about it, though, like, not in real life, not in your material world, but when you think about it, do you aspire to materialism, or do you feel comfortable and proud of your idealism? Do you feel like their idealism supports your purity and your you-ness?
1: See, I don't disregard material things, of course. Ideally, I'd like to have just enough to be able to do the things I'd like to do for others and for myself. But something that I've learned, because I was adopted by a high school teacher. When I was in high school, my parents were addicted to drugs, you know this. And after knowing that guy for a while, and this guy, he runs ultra marathons. You've met him.
0: Yeah, he's a great guy. Very interesting guy.
1: Something that leads me to think is, like, I like to be somebody where people are lucky just to have run into me, right? Because of what I have to offer the world, right? To push myself to be somebody that... whatever it is, if it's a kernel of wisdom, a little bit of help, or just some emotional support, you know, whatever it is, that we make the world a little bit of a better place. Because when you start to think about all the grief out there and think of it like one big ocean, it's like a bottomless pit, but it does connect all of us, our capacity for grief. And I just don't want to add any more to it. If I can just bail out a couple buckets. that would be worth something.
0: I think that's really beautifully said. And, you know, that's where your idealism does meet that material, your material reality, where you're meeting the person in front of you and wondering, what's one way I can make this interaction have a lasting effect than just the handshake or the words coming out of my mouth? Man.
1: Can I say, though, that I've learned a good deal of that from you, working with you.
0: Shucks, stop that.
1: Oh, I mean it. You have a certain Tao to you, I'd say.
0: Oh, man, you should have seen me last year. I was a hothead last year.
1: Oh, I would have to imagine, because I can't see it in my mind. I just cannot.
0: No, you've seen me blow up a couple times in the classroom, for sure.
1: No, but it's always righteous.
0: Yeah, they deserve it, those rascals.
1: Oh, yeah.
0: No, it's sometimes true. But you know what? Every time I've blown up, I've always felt bad about it.
1: Mm. Well, that's what makes you an introspective guy. You think about it afterwards, right?
0: Yeah. Yeah. Yeah. And you know what? An apology does go a really long way.
1: Mm-hmm.
0: I think there's nothing that makes me upset more than when someone is wrong. And this is me, too. Like, I get upset with myself like this. Or I'm incorrect, I do something hurtful, whatever it is, something that just in it's just like a pride thing where I recognize my pride and I don't ever acknowledge it, or the other person doesn't ever acknowledge, you know, their wrongness, and just kind of pretends like things just are normal. Oh my God, it makes my blood boil.
1: One of the best lessons I learned coming up here to Humboldt, and there were a few, and one of them was taking responsibility for whatever I could, wherever that might be. And at the same time, drawing boundaries for the things that you can't own, of course. But there's plenty of places where we're afraid to take responsibility, but I think it's part of our Humboldt culture a little bit more. It's a little bit more of a blue-collar culture. Take direct responsibility for your mistakes. Break something, show up late for work, cause someone an inconvenience, and take responsibility. It goes a long way in the community.
0: Showing up late in this town, no one says nothing about it. 15 minutes, it's like you have a meeting at 6, people show up at 6:15, not asking anything, not saying, oops, sorry for being late. You know what? That's an indictment on myself, too. I'm also kind of late. I've also, you know, that's a thing I've never addressed head on. I've accepted it and become late myself, and I hate it.
1: Mm-hmm.
0: I absolutely hate it.
1: As long as I'm real about it and not convincing myself that I can somehow invent space and time and be across town in 2 minutes or something,
0: mm-hmm.
1: you know, as long as I'm not lying to myself, that's...
0: Yeah. Yeah. Yeah. Well... This album, the Sonic Youth album, the first one that they ever did, I actually have before, oh my God, I can't believe I forgot this. This is an excellent story. This is a 12-year-old story, okay? I used to be a valet. I used to park cars for rich folk down in Santa Barbara County. Cities Santa Barbara and Montecito predominantly, but I worked a lot in Ventura County, and I also worked a lot in LA. In this particular event I was working, this is a time where I worked there for some years, so I was the guy wearing a tie, and I would hand tickets to people at events like parties and weddings. And this one party I went to was an art show for Kim Gordon, and it was on Mulholland Drive.
1: Oh my.
0: And it was a street off of Mulholland Drive, and it's weird because they're really narrow and kind of country-ish, which is strange. I didn't expect that. But big, like, you know, modern-ish houses, mansion-ish kind of things. Anyway, people are leaving, and it's a country-ish road, so it's really narrow. We're parking cars very sketchily along this thing all the way up, and kind of have to run like a quarter mile to get a car. And a Mercedes comes up, and it's Thurston Moore's Mercedes. And I turned to him, and it's just so hectic and so busy because it just ended, and all these people came out, and they all want their cars now. I said, "Sir, your Mercedes has arrived." And he was talking to someone. He maintained eye contact with the person he was talking to. And I said, "Sir, your Mercedes." And just chaos all around. I'm sweating. And he, without looking at me, puts up a single finger, as in like 1 minute. Like, wait. And I just could not believe it. I could not believe Thurston Moore would do such a thing to me. But, you know, your heroes turn human sometimes right in front of you. But let's do a little bit more.
1: And never confuse the artist with the art.
0: Yeah. Never, ever, ever. Well, I don't know. I do that with Woody Allen. Michael Jackson. Although,
1: somebody made the point that Kevin Spacey's movies are still pretty good.
0: Yeah.
1: The acting is something separate, perhaps.
0: Yeah.
1: No involved.
0: But he's still a pedo, right?
1: Yeah. And surely the acting was, part of that charisma was how he was, you know, forcing himself on people, probably.
0: Yuck. Anyway. Yeah. Have you ever met any celebrities?
1: Have I? Oh, Matt, well, met Naomi Klein once. She was reading her own book upside down, I think. Was it? Yeah, I believe so.
0: Well, she probably had that thing memorized.
1: Yeah, that's probably, yeah.
0: Which book was it?
1: I think it was Shock Doctrine.
0: I heard a good one.
1: Yeah.
0: I've had it for a long time. I got rid of it. I'm like, who am I kidding? I'm not going to read this.
1: I'd say it's all the celebrities that they've all been like academic celebrities, ultimately. It's
0: cool.
1: People, though, but, you know, they, no, right, I'm a famous guy. Though I'm finding that, like, as a teacher, you are ultimately, whether you want to be or not, a celebrity of sorts.
0: Amen to that, brother.
1: Yep.
0: All right. Let's let the music play out. The last few songs on this one are live, and I think the very last one's a demo. But yeah, let's give it a listen.

0: All right, everybody. Thank you out there for the folks who are listening from all over, and folks who are listening from right here, and folks who are just driving around getting us cut in and out, you know, as the signal kind of comes and goes. Mr. Burton, thanks for coming out.
1: Are you kidding me? Thanks for having me.
0: Thank you for the conversation. And to everyone else out there, it's very clear that summer is, you know, we've passed the crescendo and we're now getting into the diminuendo. And, you know, we'll leave you here and enjoy the rest of your evening, whatever it entails. And I don't know what else to say. Take it easy, I guess. Till next time.
1: Happy trails, Humboldt.

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Should we boost the signal of today? Queer Humboldt. 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Services include mental health services, micro grants, community education, and North Coast Two-Spirit Project. More information, including an event calendar, can be found at queerhumboldt.org. There you have it. Okay. Well, I'm not saying I'm running behind, but I'm running behind. So we're going to let this Kilimanjaro Dark Jazz Ensemble play on, and we will take it from there. I will be all set up with all my fur in place by then. So please enjoy. Thank you for tuning in to Humboldt Hot Air. This is Under the Umbrella.

Oh, yes. One last thing. I've been informed that we are having a little bit of trouble with our FM signal. 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We stream worldwide, and you can almost always hear it through there. So just, you know, tune in through there if you're having trouble hearing me through the radio. Thanks.

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Here's some cool music. It's Days of Sorrow. Okay, here we go.

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That was This Eternal Decay. Up next, Liars. 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

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Sexy when I'm mad, I'm sexy when I'm moody. 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

Well, that's it for me tonight. Thank you for tuning in to Under the Umbrella. Up next, we've got Heavy Rotation. It's always a good time, so stay tuned. Until next time, be kind to yourselves. This is Humboldt Hot Air.

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And I hope that I don't scream. And I hope that I don't fall off your

0: 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Did I say it's 10 o'clock and you are listening to Heavy Rotation? I'm Harlan Rain. It's the fifth Friday. That means we got a bunch of us here.
1: And oh, yeah, a whopping two of us.
0: Lady Strange in the house.
1: Whoop, whoop.
0: We might get Buck, depending on the crabs.
1: Yep, depending. And then Red said he might call in. We'll see.
0: We'll see. But we have some dedications for Red. Red, I hope you're listening, and I hope you're keeping cool.
1: Oh, yeah.
0: He is somewhere in Arizona.
1: Yeah, 100 plus degrees.
0: 100, like 616, something crazy.
1: 116, 611, so, yeah, whatever it was.
0: Red, I'm sweating for you. So tonight's show, we're kind of new albums to both of us.
1: Yeah. I think we're going to start off by sharing some newly acquired albums in both of our collection, giving a little insight on them or whatever we have.
0: What the heck they are.
1: Yeah. And if we run out of that, maybe we'll do some fun covers. We'll see where the night takes us.
0: Yeah. And we're live in the studio, 707-832-1398. Go ahead and text us if you have any questions or maybe even a request or two. Okay. So first off, I'm going to jump in with the album I found here at one of our local record stores, Mystery Plane. The album is Still Life. I'm going to play track one and two on side one. This was a band, what I read, they came out on cassette only in the early 80s and probably distributed just to friends, but they've, with the new reissues going on, a color tape production has reissued them on vinyl. So Mystery Plane, kind of a lost gem from the early 80s here on Humboldt Hot Air.
1: Right on.

0: Alrighty, we just heard some goods here from Harlan Rain. Next up, I'm going to play a band called Wildfire from the 1970s. They are based out of Costa Mesa and later moved to Houston, Texas. I don't really know too much about them, but they're great. They're heavy. Check it out.
1: And maybe before you jump into that one, I mentioned that last one we played was The Wedding Present off of their Sea Monsters album from 1991.
0: Definitely. Sorry, I didn't mean to jump over yours. All right, sounds good. Let's hear this next one.

0: All right, that was Wildfire. Next up, I want to share with you a band called... Next up, I want to share with you a band called The Master's Apprentice. They're from Australia. Don't have any real big fun facts about them, but if you have any, let me know.
1: I don't have any, but I really liked Wildfire.
0: Yeah, it's kind of got the same vibe going. Let's check it out.

0: There's a place we could stay at.
1: That was Wall of Voodoo off of their Call of the West album, Lost Weekend. That's a new one in my collection. That, though it's an old album, came out in 82, but I had the original Wall of Voodoo, but I hadn't had that one. So I just found it recently.
2: Right on, right on. This next one I'm about to play is Howlin' Wolf's new album. Obviously, it's not a new album. That's what it's called. But I found this. Well, actually, I didn't find this. I was given this for free for helping a buddy's buddy organize some vinyl. And then, like, the next day, I went to a local record store when I was traveling down south in my hometown. And I found it for, like, $60. Same pressing, same everything. So I was pretty excited about that. But, yeah, this next one, we're going to listen to Howlin' Wolf.

0: Food Not Bombs is on the Arcata Plaza every Sunday at 4 p.m. They provide free meals and produce to anyone who is hungry. They are always looking for more volunteers and donations. If you want to learn more and get involved, you can go to the plaza any Sunday at 4 p.m., grab a plate of food, and introduce yourself. Well, we just heard some music.
1: We did hear some music. That was Parish Hall. The song was How Can You Win? I have a funny story about that one, speak of DJ Red. He was telling me when I told him I obtained this vinyl that he scored this vinyl for under $3. Again, it's called Parish Hall. So his guess is that the person at the record store didn't really do any research on it, thought it was a religious type vinyl, put it at a low price, even though it's worth a little more than that.
0: Kind of blues. Bluesy?
1: Bluesy, yeah. Blues rock, psych rock. I can get that in just a second. Right.
0: Somewhere in the 70s, I'm guessing.
1: Oh, yeah. 70s, yeah. Early 70s. I know
0: and
1: that.
0: Before that, we had Howlin' Wolf.
1: Yep. And this next song goes out to DJ Red once again. It's called Too Hot by The Specials, because he is too hot right now in Nevada. And we wish he was here in our not air conditioned, still pretty stuffy studio.
0: This is for you, Red.
2: Boy, I'm going to leave that tone, you know, because it's too hot.

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0: 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And I mention that because our FM signal is still struggling a bit coming off and on. 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
1: Definitely, definitely. That's a good point. I forgot to bring that up. Okay, so we just heard a band called Mandrill, 70s Afro-funk psyche. They're Afro-Cuban funk psych, I guess you would call it. Next up after that, I'm going to put on some Pretty Things.
0: Well, maybe let me go back and mention what I played prior to that. We had some Iggy Pop. I before the show, Lady Strange and I were talking about what to do, and we were bringing in new albums, and I mentioned maybe some covers, and I apparently brought in a bunch of covers. So that was Iggy Pop doing China Girl, though not really a cover. It was a David Bowie composition, and David Bowie made it a hit later on his Let's Dance album, but Iggy Pop recorded it first somewhere back in, 77. And before that, a real quick Minutemen tune, as they all are, covering the Steely Dan tune, Dr. Wu, off of Double Nickel on the Dime, their great double album set. And we start, and we had, Brian Ferry covering Screamin' Jay Hawkins, I Put a Spell on You, and that was off of his 2022 album, Taxi. And we started that set with a dedication to Red, Too Hot by the Specials.
1: Hope you're staying cool, Red.
0: Yeah.
1: Well, I really liked that Iggy Pop and David Bowie fact. That's something I learned today. So super cool. So we just heard Mandrill, and next up is some of the Pretty Things.

0: That was a band called Zipper.
1: Yep. That band is called Zipper. They were formed by a man called Fred Cole. I really hope some of you went to the show just a couple weeks ago. I was out of town. It was a Jenny Don't and the Spurs show at Humbrews, where Fred Cole's wife, her name is Tootie. She has her own bands. She's 77 years old. She's amazing. I just saw her down in Joshua Tree. But she was just at Humbrews playing with Jenny Don't and the Spurs. She wasn't really advertised in the flyer for some reason, but everywhere else on the tour she was. And I don't get that. And I wish I was in town to have made all you guys go.
0: It was a top secret show.
1: I guess it was a top secret show. And I wish I had a show beforehand to tell all you guys about it. But if you liked that, definitely look into Tootie Cole. She's amazing. She comes to this area. She's from Portland. But yeah, that was her husband's band, Fred Cole.
0: And before that, was it Chrome Circus?
1: Chrome Circus, spelt all wonky. Yeah. I actually don't know much about that band. I know they're from Seattle, but that's about it. They're from the 70s.
0: Where'd you get turned on to them from?
1: Oh, man, just wormholes of finding music. just digging and finding stuff that I don't know.
0: And we heard two from them, right? Yeah.
1: Yeah, we did hear two from them. Crystals and Never Come Down. Before that, I think I did say we were going to listen to The Pretty Things. Mandrill was before that.
0: That was a good set. One of the things we didn't talk about before the show was what decade we're playing from. So
1: it was
0: Lady Strange is doing a lot of 70s, and I seem to be doing a lot of 80s, but it's going to work.
1: It works.
0: In fact, next up is a brand new album to me, and this is this is going later. This is 91, but it's a band called Thin White Rope, and I had never heard of them, and I was doing some reading about the Paisley Underground, one of those subgenres I like a lot. And in one article, it actually mentioned Thin White Rope as being kind of tangential to the Paisley Underground. It was a band out of Davis, California. And we're going to hear a track off of that one and then go from there here on Humboldt Hot Air. Thanks so much for tuning in. Thanks for listening. Thanks for supporting this radio station. Couldn't be here without you. And if you ever want to donate anything, you can go to our website at Humboldt Hot Air and follow the links to donate. Always appreciated.
1: We always like blankets, kibble. You know, we pretty much live at the station here. So, no, I'm just kidding.
0: Kibbles, a little refrigerator would be nice. and a bathroom is on our wish list.
1: Oh, yeah. That's top priority. Not a porta potty, though. We need a construction worker to come in here.
0: All right. Here we go. Thin White Rope.

0: All right, everybody. We just listened to, well, before the last song we listened to, it was a band called Soup. The album.
1: The last one was Soup? No.
0: The last one was, I'm sorry if I pronounced this wrong, Shin Jung Hyun. Before that was a band called Soup. The album was called The Album Soup. Don't know much about that band. I like them a lot. Don't know much about him, but Shin Jung Hyun, who we just played, is considered the godfather of Korean rock. He was imprisoned for weed for 4 months, which back in the day was a big thing, I guess, in South Korea, where he's from. He was tortured and sent to a psych ward and all this horrific stuff. He wrote a book and a lot of music about it. And a lot of his music's about nature and just, like, peaceful.
1: And what was the name again?
0: Shin Jung Hyun.
1: Oh, okay.
0: Yeah, yeah, a little, yeah, I don't know.
1: Prior to that.
0: That was Soup.
1: That was Soup.
0: Yeah, with the album Soup.
1: Okay.
0: And I guess before that, did I play something before that?
1: I played Suzanne Huff from the Bengals and doing I'll Be Your Mirror, which was a Lou Reed song, and that came off of the Rainy Day album. And we had Television Personalities, which is a brand new band to me, someone to share my life with, and then another brand new band to me, Thin White Rope, The Lady Vanishes. Those are brand new albums to me, played tonight. This has been a fun show.
0: Yeah, it's been an interesting one, that's for sure.
1: Yeah. What's Mixtapes is coming up next.
0: Yeah, Bad Cat. I think Bad Cat's coming in.
1: Coming in at 12, so do stay tuned. Lots of good music into the wee hours here at Humboldt Hot Air.
0: Yep, indeed. We have about 20 more minutes, so let's see what we can fit in for you. This next band I'm going to put on is called The Fox, For Fox's Sakes. Is the album, Volume 1. Here we go.

0: Well, this has been a fun show.
1: Yeah.
0: 70s and 80s. I've learned a lot.
1: Yeah, I learned a lot too. Thanks for enlightening me on a bunch of music.
0: Yeah, well, I, like I said, I made a list of stuff I'll be looking for.
1: Oh, sure. Good. I love that.
0: Yeah, a lot of fun. Hey, and thanks for you tuning in. Thanks for listening to Humboldt Hot Air.
1: Yes, this is the Heavy Rotation Show with Harlan Rain and Lady Strange.
0: The fifth Friday. I'll be here next. I do the first Friday, and you do which Friday?
1: I do the third Friday generally, but I actually might be traveling again through my set. So to be determined, maybe I can switch with someone. We'll see.
0: Yeah, but I'll be here next week. On my onesies.
1: In your onesie?
0: In my onesie, yes.
1: Oh, cute.
0: And do stay tuned. Mixtape is coming up next.
1: Yeah, sounds... Yeah, stay tuned for Bad Cat's mixtapes. Pretty sure she's coming in next. We're going to end the night off with a song called The Green Cap by Aardvark.
0: That one?
1: Okay. Yeah, why not?
0: Okay.
1: Oh, you want to do this one?
0: Well, I'm just looking at the time.
1: Okay.
0: Get us time. Through
1: Let's do... Okay, we're going to do Blues Creation, Demon and 11 Children. That's going to be our closing song for this evening. Thank you guys for listening with us. Thanks for hanging with me, Harlan.
0: Until next time.
1: Until next time,
0: be
1: everybody.
0: Well, stay cool.
1: Stay cool, y'all. I know you will.

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steps like I two-step when there's a glitch in the matrix. 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My mind is not a radio broadcasting. Pull up the collar on my London fog. Rap is all monologue. I can feel the edges of my whole world shrinking. I've been thinking about what is called thinking. If every copy is a meta original, then who will benefit from being truly original? We've been more than patient. The anti-realist never considers motivation. I love rappers, how shepherds love sheep for wool. It's easy for me to say this place isn't beautiful.

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was a clown. Well, won't you look at me now? I'm putting folks in cages at ICE. 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

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In this island, there is no solution to be found to our disagreements by shooting each other. 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

I'm lonesome but happy. Rich but I'm broke, and the good Lord knows the reason. I'm just a cowpoke from Cheyenne to Douglas. The ranges I know, 'cause I drift with the wind. No one cares where I go.

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It's pretty cool. You can check out anytime. Thank you for listening, friends. Merci, merci beaucoup.

Love is the answer, release for most of the questions of my heart. 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Nothing was so hard. It's not always easy and sometimes life can be deceiving.

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I'm terrified at the moral apathy, the death of the heart, which is happening in my country. These people have deluded themselves for so long that they really don't think I'm human. I have basis on their conduct, not on what they say. And this means that they have become, in themselves, moral monsters.

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Hello, everybody. That's a fun song to be dancing to a little bit this morning. Hey, you're listening to Starfish Radio Hour on KHHA LP Arcata 94.7 FM Community Forward Radio from the Creamery District, brought to you by Playhouse Arts. I was just at the gala for 20th year celebration for Arcata Playhouse, now Playhouse Arts, under the big top where Flint Creek Circus has a beautiful big tent set up for a few weeks. It was great to be in there because I haven't been inside the Flint Creek Circus for several years since it was there in that field across from the Creamery building in Arcata. I know it's a private property area, so it was hard to get it figured out, I bet, to have events there. We had a few big events there during pandemic, and then it wasn't happening for a bit, and they've been into some different locations. It was really, really fun to be in there on the big top and see the kids from the pageant workshop. That it's a two-week workshop that happens over at the Playhouse, where kids learn a lot of stilt walking and musical skills and spectacle, and they do mask making and figure out how to make their own stories. This was the midpoint, and I thought they were going to kind of do a show, but they were mostly just exploring being on their stilts amongst people on uneven ground. And both of my daughters, who are now 19 and 16, they both went to Playhouse camps when they were littler, and they went to the circus camps. And my husband thinks it changed their lives and how they are in the world because they went to circus camps. And I think fairy camps, circus camps, all those things are pretty special. We were trying to think of kinds of things you need to do as a kid to be able to say, I'm a local from Humboldt County. And it seems like you let me know if there's other things I'm missing. But we were talking last night, we're trying to think of 10 skills that you need to acquire when you're a Humboldt kid. And it definitely is the ability to go in really cold water and have that be fun. Like, all of our beaches have cold water, so that's new for a lot of people visiting here. Being able to swing objects through space, so various kinds of flow arts, whether that's poi or something. Wielding things through space is pretty important. Climbing things, like climbing rocks, climbing trees. If you can pop your head out of the top of a tree on the plaza, bonus points for that one. You're just climbing things. Hula hoops, like, you've got to be able to maneuver a hoop through space in some way. I guess that's also like some slacklining or some kind of balancing skills. Those are pretty important. Being able to run around barefoot outside is a pretty good skill for Humboldt County kids. I think running and jumping in puddles barefoot when it's raining is pretty important. Dancing in the rain, I think that's a pretty good one. Being cool with your summer, being a drizzly 60-degree day, because that happened the other day, I think on Wednesday, and I was pretty happy. I'm like, this is my Humboldt summer on the coast in Arcata. That sounds pretty good. What other things? There's other stuff, of course, you need to be able to do, but stilt walking is a big one, I think, for my kids. I loved it when my kids all of a sudden were way taller than me. It's strange, but all of a sudden you're taller than your parents and everyone around you. Even if you have tall parents, if you're on 2-foot, 3-foot stilts, you're up there pretty high. So it was pretty fun. My daughter was reminiscing her moments there on stilts. At a certain point, her stilts weren't working as well, so she hasn't done it for a bit, but I wonder if she still can. It's a skill that you never know. I guess jump roping is a good one. That's not really a specifically Humboldt one. It's kind of fun. We also have our unique bagel scene here, like Los Bagels. Bagels are kind of their own thing. So if that's your starting point for liking bagels in the universe, and that's a little different than a lot of the more New York-style bagels people are used to. So if you start off with a different type of something than the rest of the world that kind of makes you a local to some place. Oh, it's just kind of fun to think about. Okay, so you are here with Humboldt Hot Air. This is the Starfish Radio Hour. I have stories and songs, lots of songs on different themes, and I'd like to tell you about what's going on at the Arcata Library, because if you're listening on the FM dial, you're pretty close to Arcata, so that's pretty handy, and at our other libraries. I know there's a butterfly party today in Eureka with Carl Meredith, our favorite local singer-songwriter, dad scientist guy who makes up really amazing songs with his family. I was just telling somebody about the duck and pig song that he has based on a dream of one of his sons, that there was a duck and a pig and they were friends, and the duck lost his beak and the pig lost his tail, and you got to listen to the song to find it. But it's an okay story. For just a second, you're saying, what just happened? But then it all works out. It's okay. But it's a pretty funny song if you pay attention and realize, well, those were interesting words. But today is also Woofstock over at Halverson Park in Eureka. So we are going to have some songs about dogs today. And I'm here at the Humboldt County Library. So
Yay Library. Libraries are all across our county. While I'm doing all this talking, let's see if I can rattle off all of our libraries, because it's all one system. People ask all the time, can I drop off books at this place? Can I check them out from that place? Yes, it's all connected. We have a wonderful guy named Ben, who is our shipping person, and he brings things between all the libraries all the time. It's so fun to see him because he gets to visit everybody. From Trinidad out to Hoopa, down to Garberville, and everywhere in between, including Trinidad, McKinleyville, Arcata, Blue Lake, Willow Creek, the Kim Hurton Memorial Library in Hoopa, Eureka's our main library, and Fortuna, Ferndale, Rio Del, and Garberville. That is a lot of libraries in our county. Our bookmobile, sadly not driving anymore. It had a lot of technical issues. It's an older vehicle. It's big. It's giant. It's gone so many roads that intimidate many people. That bookmobile has flown down those at safe speeds, carrying lots of books. But now the bookmobile is being retired. I think they're going to have a party coming up soon so everyone can give the bookmobile a good send-off. A new one's in the works, but it takes a long time to get a bookmobile built, created, and modified and set up just right for a community to be able to have. So it's a little bit of an interim period where we won't have the bookmobile. But never fear, the library is still serving all those little communities around town. It's around the county. It's just not in that same vehicle. Okay, dogs. Dogs are great. We love dogs. Woofstock is happening this month, and we're in August now, and it's the dog days of summer. Some people call it that. So today's dog day. Dog day in the summer, and August 1st. So pretty cool. So this is this dog's best friend. And then we have by Danny Weinkauf, and then Fred, the friendly farm dog by Bounce Patrol. So a couple of fun dog songs. We might also slip right into Hot Dog by They Might Be Giants after that. Here we go. Dogs. Oops. Clicking on the wrong buttons. Here we go.

And that is Hot Dog. It's obviously from the Mickey Mouse Clubhouse. Pretty fun. They Might Be Giants has been a favorite band of mine for a long time, since I was in high school. They've always been really fun. I also studied graphic design when I was over at then Humboldt State University, and we did some field trips, and we went to one of the field trips we did in the Bay Area. I think I did it three times. I did it as many times as I could. We went to a lot of different design studios in San Francisco, and it was a lot of fun. Learned how to walk around the city a bit and learned about different places like advertising agencies that do lots of different types of design. And then some small studios, like the printing studio by David Lance Goins, who Lynn Jones got really excited learning about and ended up training with and started Linoleum and her printing press in Eureka. So fun fact. But also, one of the places we went to was a graphic design place that worked on websites. And in the 1990s and early 2000s, it was a little different. And now a lot of websites are built using the same kinds of tools, which helps make them be accessible across lots of platforms, and people can do their own sites really easily. But at the beginning of the internet being a thing, people were sometimes really creative with how they made websites work. And the They Might Be Giants website was designed by one of the graphic design studios that we went to on our field trip. And they had a really cool, interesting, like, almost like you were discovering things, like a pop-up book where things would be discovered and you could click on different things and things would open up and little songs or sounds would play or little animations and videos. It was just really, really creative. It probably today would be hard to navigate with a keyboard, like try to make websites be accessible so everyone can see them and use them. But if you had the right, if you could access it, it was really a neat experimental space to play. And they always have music that's really fun to play with, whether it's for grown-ups or for kids. They always have very creative music. And I love it that they're still creating music, which is super fun. The next song is called Puppy Dog by Ralph's World. And then we have And the Dog Says Dot, Dot, Dot. We'll have to see what the dog says. Here we go. It's Dog Day here at Hump Starfish Radio Hour. I did tell my husband, Adam, he really wanted to hear the song Golden. And I do love all those songs. We were going to do a colors show, but then I remembered it's Wolfstock in Eureka today. So I went for dogs. Here we go, everybody. Puppy Dog.

0: likes to answer questions, and I have to say, he's pretty smart. I asked him, what do you call the thing on top of a house? He said,
1: roof, roof, roof.
0: And the dog says, roof, roof, roof, all day. I have a cat named Mrs. B, a born and bred aristocrat. She's always having friends to tea. Once she burned her tongue, and she said to me,
2: meow, meow.
0: And the cat says, meow, meow, meow. And the dog says, roof, roof, roof, all day. I have a bird named Tweedledee. She loves to answer riddles like this one. Why did the chicken cross the kitchen? She said,
2: tweet, tweet, tweet.
0: Oh, I get it. And the bird says, tweet, tweet, tweet. And the cat says, meow, meow, meow. And the dog says, roof, roof, roof, all day. Now I have a goat named Geraldine. She's a music critic goat for a magazine. I asked her, don't you think this song is clever? Do you know what she said?
2: Nah, nah, nah.
0: Critics. And the goat says, nah, nah, nah. And the bird says, tweet, tweet, tweet. And the cat says, meow, meow, meow. And the dog says, roof, roof, roof, all day.

0: Let's be dogs. Let's be dogs. Let's be dogs.
1: Woof.
2: I'm a dog.
3: Dog.
2: Woof.
3: Woof.
2: Yep, I'm a doggy dog, dog. I'm a dog.
3: Dog.
2: Woof.
3: Woof.
2: Yep, I'm a doggy dog, dog. Woof,
3: woof.
2: I'm a walking treat on 4 feet, the finest pet you get to meet. My fur keeps in the heat. Now take it in while my tail feels the beat. What you whistling at? I'm not a parakeet. I'm a dog. I'm pet perfection when it comes to pet selection. Oh, I'm the king. Yeah. Now excuse me while I smell this thing. The rest of the pets all know I'm the best in show at the doggy show. Cause I'm a purebred kibble fed chilling in my doggy bed. Just to be clear, I'll repeat what I said. I'm a dog. Woof. I'm a doggy dog dog. I'm a dog. Woof. I'm a doggy dog dog. Woof woof. My house, it's small but homey homey. I got my bone, so I'm never lonely. My air freshener smells like pepperoni. So the poodles and the puppies, they all want to know me. Walk it to the park always goes well. There's a lot of important things I gotta smell. And I gotta chase some squirrels up trees. And oh, hold on, I gotta scratch some fleas. Oh, what? It's flea season. I'm a dog.

0: friend, ladies and gents. This is how it goes on his side of the fence. Take a doggy bowl, keep it full of kibble. The occasional treat will make his drool dribble. If he's dancing by the door, take it as a guide that he needs some personal time outside. But don't expect him to get along with that cat. Now, did you just throw a stick? He's not getting that.
1: Yeah, I'm not getting that. I'm a dog.
0: He's a dog.
1: Woof,
0: woof.
1: I'm a doggy dog, dog. I'm a dog.
0: Dog.
1: Woof,
0: woof.
1: I'm a doggy dog, dog. Woof, woof. Woof, woof.
2: A second there. I just wanted to mention real quick what we just listened to because I like that one so much. That is Dog. And I think that one's so much fun because it really gets into the idea of, wouldn't it be fun to be a dog? I love the movie Up, where a boy and his friend take a giant house up, up, up with balloons and have quite a big adventure. But on one of their adventures, they meet a dog. And I love the perspective, because the dog has a collar that lets him talk or lets us know what he's saying when he's barking, and it's really fun. So now every time I see a dog, I mostly think about what he would be saying if he had that collar that let us understand what he was saying, like in the story Dog. And I love how he's doing something and then squirrel, he gets distracted and sees something over there. And then he's doing something else and squirrel, and he gets distracted and sees something else over here. And I've read a couple of books that are from the perspective of a dog, and like grown-up books, you know, lots of picture books are from the perspective of dogs, of course, because we do that in picture book land all the time. But it's fun when there's a character that's written in a longer kind of book that's from the point of view of a dog. And I listening to an interview this morning where there's, it sounds like a pretty heavy duty, maybe sad, intense kind of book, but has written from the point of view of a dog. So it's kind of neat. Can you write a poem or a song or something or an idea or a story or tell a story based on what a dog would think or see? They have a very different way of seeing than we do, too. They're not seeing the same spectrum of light and colors as we are, or a bird is, or a bee is. So it's kind of interesting how different animals have different ways of seeing, ways of hearing, ways of doing their things that they do. So what if you were a dog? What kind of stories would you be thinking about? Do you have a dog? What kind of a story could your dog tell from the point of view of your dog? I know I've got a big black dog named Jasper, and he's an older dog now, but he sighs a lot. My husband hurt his feet recently, and so he used to go on long walks with my husband, and now the dog just sighs. He gets walks from other people, but he's very disappointed in my husband, who can't give him walks recently. Yeah, it's rough stuff. Okay, this next one's called Snuggle Puppy, and then we have Bingo, B-I-N-G-O. It's a good word to practice your singing, of course, but along with maybe some cool moves, but also your spelling. So it's all tucked into one song. So we've got, so Dog, the one we listened to, is Big Block Sing Along, and this one is Eric Stoltz from Snuggle Puppy, and then we have Bounce Patrol with Bingo. We also heard Bounce Patrol earlier that did the Fred the Friendly Farm Dog. So they've got a few good dog songs. Okay, here we go. Snuggle Puppy.

And that one's I'm a Dog. I think that's a pretty good one. That one is I'm a Dog. Oops, I'm a little too loud there. Okay, by Andrew and Polly. Before that was And the Dog Says... Oh, no, sorry. We overdid that one. Oops. Sorry. After Bingo, we had When You're a Dog by Andrew and Polly. There we go. And next up will be Dog Song. But first, I wanted to share a couple of idioms. Idioms are little sayings that have dogs in them, because there's a lot. Like, let's see, where's one of the fun ones I like? Like, let sleeping dogs lie, which means you shouldn't talk about something that most people have forgotten about, and you shouldn't bring it up, because let sleeping dogs lie. Don't mess with them. Don't mess with the vibe that's going on right now. Or if something has, you say, it's gone to the dogs, meaning that it's much worse than it used to be. Like, you let it go to the dogs, I guess. It's kind of interesting. Dog tired, meaning extremely tired. So if you say, I'm dog tired, you could be very, very tired. In the doghouse, like if someone's irritated at you for doing something or not doing something, but they think you did, you might say that you're in the doghouse. I guess that'd be not so fun to have to sleep in a doghouse, right? Barking up the wrong tree, like if you're looking for something and you look in the wrong place for that information or that thing, whatever it is. And so someone might say, oh, you're barking up the wrong tree. That person can't help you. Somebody else might be able to. That's another one. Sick as a dog, meaning if you're really sick, someone might say that I feel sick as a dog. Although most dogs aren't usually that sick. Dog days. The dog days of the summer are the hottest days. And sometimes people also say it's kind of a period of inactivity. I know in the summertime, it's hard to get very many things done, maybe, because people are traveling a lot. They're busy. They're thinking about river days. and they want to have the dog days of summer where they're just not having to think as much about the hard stuff they have to do all the time, like work or school. How about you can't teach an old dog new tricks, meaning it's difficult to teach someone new skills if they haven't done those before. I, though, am very excited that I've been trying to teach my dog during his whole life. He's 14 years old. He's an older dog. How to play fetch. And it's never really worked out so well. He doesn't like to let go of the ball. So usually if I want to play fetch with him, he loves to chase the ball. He loves to get the ball if he sees where it goes. But he doesn't like to let go of the ball. So I usually use two balls so that I'm holding a second ball in my hand. He sees the other ball. He drops the one he had in his mouth and I can throw the ball number two. So if I have two balls, it works. But recently, we never really used treats to train him and we didn't know how to do that. I saw at the circus last night. I saw a very amazing, adorable little dog that was so trained. But my dog, nope. But I realized that if I'm holding a treat, he'll drop the ball and I can give him lots of love for doing that. And I can give him a little treat. And then we can play with the same ball again. So one ball and a few treats. It was kind of cool. So I was teaching an old dog new tricks. I didn't think it could be done, but I was doing it. Dog-eared. Oh, this is something we don't do in the library. Dog-eared. The pages in a book. If you a book where people turn over the corner of their book page so they know what page they're on. Don't do it. Just don't do it. Whatever you do, don't do it. Use a bookmark. Use a piece of paper. People leave funny things in books as bookmarks, let me tell you. At the library, we check every book to make sure it's in good condition before we check it in. And we definitely get a variety of bookmarks all the time, but sometimes people use funny things like a leaf or a wrapper from a candy or a dollar bill. That's kind of cool. Or a bookmark or a receipt or a business card or your library card. That's not a very good one because then it's lost and we try and get it back to people when that happens. Sometimes a driver's license. No, don't do that. Important photos. Sometimes people will put a picture in there and sometimes we put in our lost and found and they're very excited when we see the person come in and we say, oh, you left your picture in your book. But whatever you do, don't dog ear the books. No. That puts strain on the pages and it's not good at all. I was talking to someone yesterday who came into the library who said that her teacher, when she was in school, whenever anybody would put a book upside down and put stress on the book, because if you lay a book open and set it down with its cover side up and you put it down on the table, it hurts the book. So she would start screaming. This teacher would start screaming and saying, ah, help, ah, until somebody turned the book over the right way. So that, because as if the book was hurting when it was put that way, which it is. It's really hard on the hinge on the spine of the book. So not fun thing. So yeah, don't do that. How about every dog has its day? That's another one. Everyone is successful and happy at some point in their life. And that's kind of neat. Every dog has its day.
It's another one. Oh, underdog. That's a neat one. So if there's two people that are competing for something and one person everyone thinks is going to win and the other one people don't think is going to win, that you'd be like maybe rooting for the underdog, rooting for the one that has less of a chance. So I thought that's kind of fun. I like this one. I haven't heard this one before. Like a dog with two tails, meaning very, very happy. Like Jenny will be like a dog with two tails if she gets her ice cream. It's fun. So I modified these a little bit, but from youngpostclub.com. Looks like it's a site that teaches young people how to do some writing, writing tools. So I haven't seen that website before, but I liked it that they have, they have a note there, dog idioms. So that's the word for idioms, these little notes. This one's trying to help writers add to their writing skills. But it says you'd be barking mad not to know these dog-related idioms. Barking mad. Oh, another little pun. Okay, that's a lot of dog information there. You can pick your favorite. Maybe your dog tired. Maybe everything has gone to the dogs. Or maybe you just dog-eared a page. Don't do that. Smooth it out. Or maybe you're barking mad. I don't know. So many possibilities. So this next one is Dog Song by Hullabaloo, and then we have Puppy at the Pound by Tom Chapin. And maybe we'll listen to Oh Where Oh Where Has My Little Dog Gone by the Kaboomers after that. Here we go. Dogs, dogs, dogs.

I think I already played this one. I've heard this one a couple times recently, so I'm not sure if I did. I've been so immersed in dog songs. Let's go to Where, Where Is My Little Dog Gone, just in case.

Aw, does your dog know you love him? I bet your dog knows that you love your dog. If you have a dog, if you don't have a dog, you can love another dog. There are lots of dogs out there. If you're a little bit apprehensive about dogs, maybe you need to meet a little dog or a really big dog. There's so many different sizes of dogs. There's some that you could fit in the on your hand, and there's some that are Great Danes that could stand up and put their paws on your shoulders and be way taller than you. It's pretty fascinating. Big, big, big variety. So we have one more song for you today. The last couple of them were Cats and Dogs by Nene and The Puppy Song by Peanut Butter Jams. And then we had Howling at the Moon by Gemini. The last song is called So Long, Doggies. It's by Adam Bryant. And that's from Sandra Boynton's Rhinoceros album. There, Sandra Boynton is an illustrator, an artist, a very creative individual who has quite a following and quite a lot of books and quite a lot of music. She's created like albums with artists, really diverse musical artists coming to join her on different themes and different artists. And I think it's different themes and different concepts. Pretty fun stuff. But this is So Long, Doggies from one of her albums. sorry, it's called Rhinoceros Tap and 14 Other Seriously Silly Songs. So last song today by from Sandra Boynton's album. I recommend you investigate Sandra Boynton and have fun with so much of her music and stuff she's created out there in the world. Great comics and just it's fun. Okay, here we go. So long, doggies. Thanks for being with me at Starfish Radio Hour. See you at 10:15 for Baby Bookworms, 11 o'clock for Preschool Story Time here at Arcata Library. And there's also fun things happening at libraries across the county. We are just in the last week of our summer reading program, Plant a Seed Read, which goes through August 8th in Arcata. We'll have a party on the next weekend, on the 15th. We'll have an ice cream party. It's kind of a Mo Willems week. So Elephant and Piggy, and or Gerald and Piggy, and the Pigeon, and all those fun characters from Mo Willems. We'll have a little tribute to Mo Willems party, story time, and dance party, and fun, good time. So hopefully you can join us, Arcata Library, Butterfly Party in Eureka today, and stuff happening across libraries all over the place. So humlib.org is where you can go to get our calendar of all the fun events going on all over. Oh yeah, 2 o'clock today also, we have the Obon Festival coming up. Fifth one is coming up right outside the Humboldt Hot Air Studio right there on Sunday, August 16th. And today at the Arcata Library, and I think on Wednesday at the Eureka Library, there's going to be some presentations about Obon with Humboldt Asians and Pacific Islanders. Hoppy coming in. There's going to be some taiko drumming. Gary from Tycho Humboldt will be there. It'll be great. It's fun. Here we go. So long, doggies. See you at the library.

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I've got bigger plans. No garbage. Bon voyage.

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If you love Vaporwave as much as I do, or maybe you're just vapor curious, my show, The Vaporous, has got what you need, baby, every Sunday at 9 p.m., right here on Humble Hot Air.

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1: 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I'm running a little late today, sorry, but up first, we've got some stuff from the 50s and the 60s. 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

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That's about 1:23. I'm Ruben, this is Rhythm Revival, and if you have any requests, feel free to send a message to 707-382-1398. Again, that's 707-382-1398. And before we jump into more music, I have one more thing for you. Food for People is Humboldt County's food bank, supplying 23 food pantries and communities throughout Humboldt County, including Arcata and an on-site choice pantry at 307 West 14th Street in Eureka. Food for People operates 18 different hunger relief programs to meet the needs of more than 21,000 people of all ages across Humboldt County, including remote rural communities and many locations in between. Several programs are tailored specifically for children, seniors, and people with disabilities. A list of food pantries, mobile produce pantry sites, and other food distributions throughout the county can be found by using the Find Food Near You link at foodforpeople.org. All right. Thanks for tuning in. This is KJJLP Arcata, 94.7 FM. And up next, we have some more stuff from the 50s and 60s. Might be moving on to the 70s as well.

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This has been Rhythm Revival. I'm Ruben, here every other Saturday from 1 to 2, playing music from before the 2000s. I think I'm going to sign off for today a little early, but stay tuned, and I'll be back in 2 weeks. Thanks for tuning in. 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
1: 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Kaboom! 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Here come a live electric boom. 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

He loves thy shepherd, and I shall not want. 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

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It's pretty cool. 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Thank you for listening, friends. Merci. Merci beaucoup. Gracias.

This is DJ Canyon subbing. I'm subbing for the downbeat with DJ Daylight. And that song we just heard was Move Your Boogie Body by Barkays. And then before that we heard High Time. That was High Time by Ole Borud. Next up is Joy Joy by Kinga Glick featuring Brett Williams.

We just heard Go Down Low by Glovebox. And then before that was Keep On by Levis. Food Not Bombs is on the Arcata Plaza every Sunday at 4 p.m. They provide free meals and produce to anyone who is hungry. 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

Next song's gonna be "Witch You" by Duran Jones and The Indications. But before that, we heard "Wait a Minute," or we just heard "Wait a Minute" by West Tones. And then before that was "Malik" by Lafayette Afro Rock Band. So now we're gonna hear "Witch You" by Duran Jones and The Indications.

That was I Got Soul by Funky Destination. And number four that was Vieux Car by Trombone Shorty. And number four that we heard Scary Pockets covering I Wanna Dance With Somebody.

And this has been, this slot is usually Downbeats with DJ Daylight, but you had DJ Canyon. It was DJ Canyon subbing. Me subbing DJ Canyon. It was me, DJ Canyon, subbing. And so, yeah, next up is Saturday Sessions with Hanson at 5 p.m.

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